0: On the way in just a few minutes, Dierks Bentley is going to be joining us for Behind the Song.
1: And we chose this one because we love to travel. And when we travel, at least one of us loves to have a drink a little bit. So Drunk on a Plane from Dierks Bentley is...

0: The story behind the music. Behind the song with Robin Holly.
1: And this is one of our favorite party songs from Dierks Bentley. He's got a bunch of them, but who doesn't love Drunk on a Plane?
2: So what's the story behind it? Dierks Bentley tells us.
3: I wrote with Chris Tompkins and Josh Keir, and went into the write those guys, just had an idea, and Josh threw that idea out. You know, he said, I always want to write a song called Drunk on a Plane. And of course, I'm obsessed with planes. So I'm like, I love that. You know, it's, I got to have a song called Drunk on a Plane. It's just thinking about the idea of being drunk on a plane and all the crazy, you know, things that could happen or do happen, and just creating this idea, this story, this guy that had been left at the altar, and you know, just the ups and downs and the highs and lows of being on the plane and being drunk. And I knew when I wrote it, it would go over great live. Like, I could just play, take my guitar and go play it in front of an audience that had never heard it before and get a laugh and entertain with that song, but didn't know if it'd make the record or not.
4: I'm not

0: Only a couple days away from another Friday takeover, and Luke Bryan is going to be our special guest. He's got that new album, a lot of new tunes out, a lot of people talking about it on social media.
1: I mean, a lot of people are being very critical about it on social media, but we got to preview it, and honestly, we're really excited about it, and I can't wait to talk to Luke Bryan about it on

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1: You're the smartest. You're the smartest of all time.
0: They're saying this might not be a good idea.
1: You need to stop doing it. But they are replacing it. You should say something else instead. We're going to tell you what that is coming up.

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0: From the Bronx to Hoboken to the Jersey Shore, take New York's country with you.
1: I'm Jenna Fisher.
2: And I'm Angela Kinsey. And we're the Office Ladies. We're still talking about all the hilarious behind-the-scenes details from The Office with icons from the show like Rainn Wilson, Greg Daniels, Melora Hardin, and so

0: Being a parent is hard, and of course, there's advice coming from a million different directions all the time. And now we're hearing if you say to your kid, "You're so smart," or if you do that maybe too much, could be a bad thing.
1: Because they're saying that when you say that, this whole pressure is on your kid to maintain this like smart label that you put on them, and then they start cheating on stuff.
0: Oh boy.
1: What?
0: So what are
1: we, I'm like, yeah.
0: What are we supposed to say instead?
1: You're supposed to say you worked hard. You're such a hard worker. Such a hard worker.
0: Couldn't that backfire too? Then there's the pressure to be a hard worker, and then they might just be like, you know what, I just give up. I'm just gonna do nothing now.
1: I don't know. But I think they would just work hard, maybe. I don't know. That's what the experts say. Who knows?

0: Kenny Chesney just announced a new big tour with Eric Church, Sheryl Crow, Graylin James, and we want to know, though, more about the beach activities from Kenny.
1: I want to know, like, is he always on a beach? Like, what's the longest he's ever... I feel like he is, right? Like, that guy...
0: Seems like
1: he doesn't go any length of time without hitting some sort of beach situation. But we're going to find out from Kenny coming up.

0: Kenny Chesney is joining us, and he's bringing the beach vibes.
1: Kenny, we want to know, what is the longest amount of time that you have been away from a beach?
2: Oh, you'd be surprised.
3: Like, really? Because I feel like you're, yeah. In my mind, you are always on a beach.
2: It's hard to work as hard as I do and be there. Okay. I mean,
3: but your mind is on the beach.
2: Well, yeah, I mean, that's part of my upbringing. You can blame that on my mother, mm-hmm. You know. But there was years where I never left the bus. Years.
3: Okay.
2: Yeah.
3: And that's how you get all those number ones.
2: Yeah.

0: Hey, I'm going to start listing a bunch of stuff on Facebook Marketplace, and I know that you do this often. So do you have any advice on how I can get the most money for things that I list? Like, I got some...
1: What are you putting on there?
0: I got some patio furniture that I'm going to sell. I have an old bed frame that I got from... Well, it's funny. I got that lawnmower from my brother-in-law that I told you about, I think. And then he's like, oh, by the way, I'll give you this lawnmower if you can haul this bed frame out of my garage because I don't want it in here anymore. And so I said, yeah, sure, I'll take it and I'll list it on Facebook Marketplace.
1: And yeah, then that's like making money for hauling it away. You have to either price it at making money or pricing it at just you want to get rid of it. So you kind of, if you want to just, you really want to move the item, you got to price it a little bit lower. And then you'll have 8,000 people in your inbox wanting it. And then also then at least one person will be yelling at you that you didn't do it right. Meaning like you didn't pick her right, or like you listed it and blah, blah, blah, and I was next in line. There's always going to be someone yelling at you.
0: And is this still available?
1: That's the whole thing. And by the way, I ask people that too, because sometimes you forget about your listing.
0: Yeah.

0: You know, you're just talking about Facebook Marketplace, and now I'm on Facebook Marketplace looking for a new bike. I'm always looking for a new bike, by the way. I love, you know how people are into cars?
1: You mean an old bike?
0: I would like a new old bike. I love an old Schwinn. I have a tandem bike that my husband won't ride on with me because he says he's not doing it. He goes, I'm not doing it. I was like, we would be so cute on a tandem bike. He was like, absolutely not.
1: You know, how much
0: he's all masculine and stuff. He's not riding a tandem bike.
1: I bet you he'd do it after a handful of brewskis.
0: I probably could get him on it if I just pumped him full some beer. We might fall though, you know.
1: Yeah, I want to see that video. Y'all getting drunk and riding the tandem bike.
0: It's hard to ride sometimes.

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0: You know who I really had a great time talking to recently on our podcast was Lauren Elena.
1: Oh my God, she's so much fun. She's just like a ball of joy. And I don't want to say that she Lauren Elena walks in and lights up a room, but she does. You know why I don't want to say that? Because that's how the start of every murder thing that I've ever, murder victim I've ever seen.
0: Oh, geez.
1: Thing. They always go, she lit up a room. And I'm like, guess what I'm not trying to do? I'm not trying to light up any rooms.
0: This
1: tone it down, if anything. I'm like, never, dim the lights.
0: Never would have thought of that. But it took a wrong turn. If you want to check out the podcast, give us a follow at Rob and Holly Show. The link is in our bio.

0: Remember how there used to be this thing, and it was like the Marie Kondo method for decluttering?
1: Yeah.
0: And it was like you had to like look at it, and if it brought you joy, then you could keep it. And if it doesn't bring you joy, you got to get rid of it. Mm-hmm. Well, there's a new method for cleaning out your closet. And I think this might be the stupidest ever.
1: Okay. I can't wait to hear it, because, hey, I got stuff to get rid of. So maybe I'll be up for this one.
0: Get ready for it.

0: I'm always looking for ways to declutter, to organize. I feel like, dude, we've been living in our house for 6 months, and it looks and feels like we just moved in still.
1: Right. So, well, if you're ready to like declutter, I think a lot of people do this in the spring and in the fall. Like, you're getting ready for like winter, or you're like, okay, you know, now I'm getting ready for summer. I don't know. This is the time to declutter. And they have a new method of decluttering. And this is a time saver as well. So, Rob, you're going to love this.
0: Okay.
1: If you get in your closet and it's the close your eyes and pick method, close your eyes, you pick something, and I guess you're supposed to look at it. And if you're like, I hate wearing this, you get rid of it. Which kind of is just like that Marie Kondo thing, which is like you pick it and then you look at it.
0: What's the point of closing my eyes? I got to open my eyes to look at it once I grab it anyways.
1: That's what I said. That's what I was like. I don't think this method's very good. What I think a better method is close your eyes, pick it, and you go, oh, that's gone. And just move
0: whatever,
1: it.
0: Whatever
1: close
0: it
1: your
0: is.
1: Eyes, pick it. Close that's, your eyes, pick it. Whatever you close, if you, and it's like just the law of randomness, and you're like, oh, I love it. Too bad. You closed your eyes, you picked it. It's got to go.
0: That's what I thought was going to happen here, but that sounds really tough where you're like, oh, well, I really don't want to get rid of this, but I'm just

0: You know, it's a band who is underrated, I would say.
1: Yes.
0: Flatland Cavalry.
1: Yes, I agree. I don't think enough people know about Flatland Cavalry. It's partly because you can't pronounce the second part of their band name, maybe, as well.
0: When you say you, you mean you.
1: Me, just me. Yeah, I was just like, can't you just be called Flatland? I can say that so much better, but when I put it with next to cavalry,
0: you're mixing up some letters here.
1: It's an L, it's an R, it's too many consonants. They are literally my favorite band, and when I want to like have just like I just need peace in my life, I listen to them.
0: So yeah, if you need some more of them, check them out on our socials at Rob and Holly Show.
1: I'm just gonna call them FC.

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1: You know, you and I say that, like WTF, but there are some people that are like, yeah, that's how it should be. And I say to those people, shame.
0: This seems pretty silly.

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1: This one says, student suspended for bringing coffee to class on first day.
2: What?
1: Why? I didn't know you could get suspended for drinking coffee.
2: You're not allowed to bring food or drinks in class. You ever see that on the syllabus?
1: What do you mean? You got to have a water. You can drink water. Why not coffee?
2: No. You ban outside food and drinks. The teacher's been doing this forever. And you know what? I think it's silly.
1: No, we send our kid to school with multiple water bottles.
2: This is an older kid. This is like a high school kid. You're not allowed to have it. I think that's so silly. Let people have their coffee, you know, at least.
1: How
2: are you going to get through the day if you don't have your coffee?
1: I never drank coffee in high school, I don't think. But maybe it would have helped me.
2: These days, they are.
1: I do remember falling asleep in class often, so maybe it would have helped.

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'Cause she's a gold digger with a quick trigger. 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
2: I knew I'd see her around. I'd be at some party, she'd show up and I'd be walking out. Or across some parking lot, hiding behind her sister. I'd look up, she'd be at the red light beside me in that white Maxima with a sticker on the back. I'd act

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It's hitting a little too close to home. She's so far gone, but she didn't go far.

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0: Welcome to the Mo and Stickman Show. That is Mo over there. I am Stickman, and I got a question just to start the day off.
1: Okay.
0: Why does it say on and off on a light switch? Because if it's on, you can see that it's on. And if it's off, you can't see to read it.
1: Good point.

0: It's just my luck that I find a travel hack, and before I can actually use it, the airport already knows it exists.
1: What?
0: Have you heard of the pillowcase hack?
1: I don't think so.
0: So the idea is really simple. Instead of paying for another bag, you stuff a pillowcase full of clothes and then carry it onto your plane as your pillow.
1: Can you do that?
0: And the thinking is that the pillows are often allowed as a comfort item, so your clothes actually fly for free. Well, now the airline knows what's going on. Some passengers have tried it. They were caught. They were given the chance to pay the extra baggage fee. They refused. The plane closed the door and took off without them.
1: Really? I mean, if it's a means of carrying it on, I don't understand how it differs from, say, you putting it all in your backpack.
0: Right.
1: And making that your carry-on or your personal item.
0: Travel experts warn that they can treat a pillowcase stuffed with belongings as luggage. Case in point in that last one. Closed the doors and left.
1: And ouch.
0: Why did I not think of that? Because that's actually a brilliant idea.
1: I think it would drive me crazy, but it's like I don't like using pillowcases for trick-or-treating either. I think that's just...
0: That's not what a pillowcase is for.
1: Also feels wrong to me. And so in this case, I'm like, I would never do this, but I don't think you should be punished for it.
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0: It was this week back in 2015 that Facebook CEO Mark Zuckerberg announced that the social media network was working on a dislike button.
1: Really?
0: Also known as the get off my lawn button.

0: Mo and Stickman's Country Spotlight.
1: Florida Georgia Line are putting a different twist on the headlining tour concept. In 2027, they'll be headlining music festivals across the United States on the Anything Goes Again, the Festival Tour. The first date has been revealed, which is Stagecoach, and the first dozen dates will be announced in the coming weeks. Tyler Hubbard of the group says, there's so much history and so many great memories wrapped up in FGL. Seeing the fans get excited about us being back together and hearing how much these songs still mean to them has really been special.
2: Big news this week, Randy Travis is releasing new music for the first time in 18 years. His new album, it's called Same Old Way, arrives November 13th and features 12 previously unreleased songs recorded throughout his career from 1986 to 2013. Randy and his wife Mary say that the songs came straight from the vault

Whether you're stuck in Midtown traffic, in the Holland Tunnel, or cruising upstate, we're always here on the free Odyssey app. New York's Country 94.7. 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

0: It was this week back in 2015 that Facebook CEO Mark Zuckerberg announced that the social media network was working on a dislike button.
1: Really?
0: Also known as the get off my lawn button.
2: My name's John MacArthur and I work this dirt.

Hey, it's Jen Hatmaker. Here's what I've learned in midlife. Joy isn't the reward you earn after all the work is done. Joy is the work. That's what this new series on For the Love is all about. The sacred, yes. 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

0: Mo and Stickman Country Question. What is something you buy regularly that you just ended up throwing away?
1: We don't throw all of it away. I think what ends up happening is we buy too much of it and then can't finish it. What I'm talking about is watermelon. We cut it up and put it in a big, big bowl. And we eat on it for like 2 days. And then we just stop eating on it. I don't know why.
0: I think that's a good... I feel that I can also relate to that. For us, it is deli meat. I will buy it. And then I will throw it away. Most of it. And I get really annoyed because...
1: See, you make it sound like you come in the back door with it out of the grocery store and just throw it straight in the trash.
0: No, I purchase it. And then, you know, every time... It's always in my repetitive weekly shopping thing. And then nobody, like, finishes it. Sometimes I feel it never even got touched. But then if I don't buy it, I get yelled at. Well, every time I want to make a sandwich, there's never any turkey meat in here. I never have this for a sandwich. And so it's just like this lose-lose. But I think about how much money is just getting wasted because we never touch the deli meat half the time. But I also don't want to get yelled at, so I'm very torn here. I don't know what to do.
1: All right, it is the Mo and Stickman Country Question. What do you buy that you just end up throwing away?

boots on the subway? Around here? Absolutely. We're all country in the big city. New York's Country 94.7.

0: Mo and Stickman, country question. What's something you buy regularly, but then you end up just throwing it away?
1: Avocados.
0: Oh, yes. I feel that when I buy them, they're too hard, and then all of a sudden, they're too ripe.

0: Mo and Stigman, country question. What is something that you buy regularly and then you just end up throwing it away?
1: The journals and the planners to make me think I have my life together.
2: For real! Yes.
1: They give me the illusion when I'm in the Walmart or Target checkout that I have my life together.
2: Yep.
1: But then, 2 years later, I have it written in the

0: Moe and Stickman Country Question. What's something you buy regularly and then just end up throwing it away?
1: Trash bags, of course.
2: Okay. He got you on that
0: one. Yeah. You win. You got me.
2: That's perfect. Thank you so much.

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0: Mo and Stickman Country Question. What's something you buy regularly and then just end up throwing most of it away?
1: Bags of lettuce. The pre-chopped romaine lettuce. We tell ourselves we're going to eat it, and then it sits there and rots.
0: I literally just threw about 3 bags away the other day. It's terrible.
1: Every we eat some of time.
0: It, and then we leave like a fourth of the bag, and so by the time...

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0: As you know, there are rules here on the Mo and Stickman Show. When you have the opportunity to spread good news, always take that opportunity. We are going to do just that. A 12-year-old girl in Arizona is doing some pretty cool things with diapers.
1: Diapers.
0: Hang on. Coming up, Mo and Stickman Show.

0: enough.
1: The rules here on the Moe and Stickman Show are, if you have the opportunity to spread good news, always take that opportunity. Today, we're going to tell you about 12-year-old Sloan Petty. Now, Sloan, first, has a very cool name. I think that is a very neat name. But she spent her summer collecting diapers for families who need a little help. And she collected nearly 30,000 diapers.
2: Wow.
1: She showed up at Nourish Phoenix with a U-Haul packed with diapers. It's one of the largest diaper donations that that organization had ever received. And it's not something that she just decided to do last week. She's been volunteering there since she was 7. And she saw how badly that families needed diapers, so she started her own drive. And the first year, she collected about 7,000. 5 years later, she's up to 30,000 with the help of family and friends and the community helping her out.
2: That is awesome.
1: Matter of fact, you can even look her up at, I believe it's sloansdiaperdrive.org. And you can help her out if you will. She has her own website. It's a great-looking website.
2: That's impressive.
1: And she's 12.
2: Yeah, I wish I was motivated like her at 12.
1: Right?

0: It was a couple of days ago that we were talking about somebody now has a pumpkin spice casket.
1: Too much.
0: It is too much, but listen, pumpkin spice maybe ain't what it used to be anymore.
1: I mean, we're going to quit doing it?
0: Maybe. We'll talk about it coming up on the Mo and Steve Man Show.

0: Let me clarify. Pumpkin spice is not going away just yet. But it may finally have to share fall with somebody else.
1: Oh, yeah?
0: So, caramel apple, apple pie, and even banana-flavored coffees are all gaining ground. And for the first time in like a decade, McDonald's is not even offering pumpkin spice this year. They've dropped it completely from their coffee lineup. They replaced it with caramel apple pie.
1: It's because it's overrated.
0: Now, according to this story, pumpkin spice still is very much alive. Starbucks still had its biggest fall menu launch ever when pumpkin spice returned. It's not, you know, completely gone. It's just got some competition.
1: I can appreciate the aroma, but the drinks and stuff, it's too much.
0: I agree. And the thing is I love pumpkin pie, but and they taste similar, but you don't drink pumpkin pie.
1: Pumpkin spice is not pumpkin pie.
0: To me, it tastes kind of the same.
1: No, one is blah and one is spicy.
0: Blah? Is that the exact description?
1: I mean, let's be honest. Pumpkin pie is just kind of a lot of

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1: I'm always on the go.

Wayne, Snickers says that they are launching a limited time banana nut bread flavor exclusively at Walgreens. It's basically a Snickers bar, but the nougat is going to have a banana flavor to it. It doesn't sound too good to me.

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He's a ranch hand in a pinch, man. 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

We here on the Mo and Stickman Show are proud to be your dating consultants. Before you meet somebody from a dating app, you might want to check their Facebook, their Instagram, maybe do a little Googling. Now there is a new website that will dig a little bit deeper for you. Let's talk about that coming up on the Mo and Stickman Show.

0: All right, there is a website. It's called Stud or Dud.
1: Stud or Dud.
0: And it offers free background checks before you go on the first date. You put in the person's information and it searches public records for things like address histories, bankruptcies, other available records. It helps sort through and find red flags, green flags, maybe even, you know, compatibility information. And the company behind it is People Finders, and they say the idea is to give you something a little bit more reliable than snooping through their social media.
1: I would assume you'd have to have some information to know that you're looking up the right.
0: I would assume so.
1: Dondo, yeah.
0: Right.
1: So to speak.
0: Right. Can I have your social security number so I can look you up?
1: Still on for 6 o'clock tomorrow.

0: 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How much time did you spend watching TV, scrolling on your phone, maybe watching videos? How much time did you spend reading something because you wanted to?
1: I used to read a lot more than I do now.
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0: paid for fun.
1: Hmm.
0: 20 years ago, 27% of Americans read for pleasure on the average day. Last year, just 16%.
1: I think I fall into this. I used to read for fun way more than I do now. A lot of it just comes down to time. Right. I just don't have the time to sit down and read. And when I would have the time, it's maybe before I go to sleep. I can't even get 2 pages into a book and I'm falling asleep. And then I just find myself rereading the same 2 pages for a week.
0: Right.
1: I can't quit falling asleep.

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1: No.
2: And every time I see her reading, just constantly.
1: I can't focus on one, let alone two or three. I mean, I need somebody to turn a book into a 30-second video. If you can make that happen, let's do that.
3: Baby.

0: If you need a mood boost and an energy boost, a new study says that drinking water can give you both a mood boost and an energy boost.
1: Well, I like that.
0: And a boost in your need to pee.
1: That is fact. Yes.

0: Guys are apparently finding a new way to make themselves look, he said with finger quotes, more masculine. I'm going to go on the record and say this looks maxing thing is getting out of hand.
1: Uh-oh.
0: Coming up on the Mo and Sick Man Show.

0: some young men are cutting or shaving their eyelashes because they think shorter lashes make them look more masculine.
1: That is terrifying to have something sharp near your eye like that.
0: And it's being wrapped up in the whole that maxing thing again, looks maxing this time. And people are trying different things to improve their appearance. But eyelashes, according to this, eyelashes have a job. They are there to protect your eyes from dirt and sweat and other stuff that you don't want getting in your eyes. And like you said, doctors are saying you're getting really close to your eyes with a razor or scissors. So listen, I've heard so many women talk about their boyfriend's eyes or their eyelashes. How come he has such great eyelashes and I don't? And I get that. I totally get that. But dudes,
1: the guys always get the good lashes. But look, we find them to be attractive. It's not like a bad quality to have.
0: That's what I thought.
1: We're just jealous and have to pay more money to get it.

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3: Thank you so much for listening to the Mo and Stickman Show. 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How do you do that? You download the

0: Mo and Stickman's Country Spotlight.
1: Florida Georgia Line are putting a different twist on the headlining tour concept. In 2027, they'll be headlining music festivals across the United States on the Anything Goes Again, the Festival Tour. The first date has been revealed, which is Stagecoach, and the first dozen dates will be announced in the coming weeks. Tyler Hubbard of the group says, there's so much history and so many great memories wrapped up in FGL. Seeing the fans get excited about us being back together and hearing how much these songs still mean to them has really been special.
2: Big news this week, Randy Travis is releasing new music for the

first time in 18 years. His new album, it's called Same Old Way, arrives November 13th and features 12 previously unreleased songs recorded throughout his career from 1986 to 2013. Randy and his wife Mary say that the songs came straight from the vault. No AI was used on the recordings. That's Country Spotlight with Mo and Stickman.

0: That puts a wraps on it for the Mo and Stickman show for today. Before we go, though, there's a study that says exercise can extend the life of even very old people.
1: Really?
0: Even better news, it gives them something else to talk about besides the weather. So
2: I did 20 push-ups today.
0: 20? Man, I'm feeling inadequate if that's the case. Sorry. Say goodbye, Mo.
1: Goodbye, Mo.

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1: Good morning.
0: Jenny.
1: Good morning.
0: Jagger.
2: Good morning.
0: Rise and shine.
2: Good morning.
1: Good morning, everybody.
0: Jenny and Jagger in the morning.
3: Now that I have my coffee.
4: Let's get it.
3: All right. Just after 6 a.m., we're getting closer and closer to the weekend. It's Thursday.
1: Love to hear it. Actually, Thursday, fun fact, is my favorite day of the week because there is that anticipation of Friday. You know, Friday, then you're like, well, tomorrow's Saturday, and that's great. Yeah. Then you're closer to Monday.
3: Yeah. I kind of like this.
1: I don't know. Thursday's the day. It's the day.
3: Well, it's your day.
1: It's my day. It's my time to shine.
3: And we hope you have a great day, and thanks for hanging out with us.

0: New York's Country 94.7 with Jenny and Jagger in the morning.
1: Hey, I used to be quite the bookworm. I don't know if you know that about your girl.
2: I don't think I knew that.
1: I loved to read. Truly. And you know, I think with reading, it's kind of like once you find a great book, it sort of creates, I want to find another book that I love that much, you know? So it's like, it spurs the getting to the next book and the next book and the next book. So I was quite the bookworm.
0: Oh, okay.
1: You guys, big readers, big into books?
0: I was okay with it.
1: Because you had to?
0: Sometimes I really wanted to read things. Sometimes I didn't.
1: What kind of, did you have a genre?
0: A genre? I enjoyed reading music books or sports books, stuff like that.
1: Yeah.
0: Maybe some history once in a while.
1: I like an autobiography. A memoir.
0: Sure.
1: Matt, you reader? You bookworm?
3: I would like to be more. You know, at this point, it's kind of a what's on the bathroom bookshelf, basically.
0: What does that mean?
3: Do you know what I'm talking
1: reading
3: about?
1: On the toilet,
3: reading
1: everybody.
3: Reading on the toilet.
0: Like Reader's Digest?
3: No. I got a book that I'm going through, but that's the time to myself.
1: Okay, but
3: I can read a book.
1: Here's the thing, though. Now we're all scrolling our stupid phones when we're on the toilet.
3: I need to put it away.
0: Yeah.
1: We were talking about this just a little bit, that Americans, they're really not... They're not doing it. They're not reading.
3: No, a new report found that last year, just over 16% of Americans read for pleasure on an average day. And that's down from 27% 20 years back.
1: Oh, say that one more time. What's the number? So how
3: Just 16% of Americans read for pleasure on an average day. 16%.
1: That's
3: people picking
1: so low.
3: Up a book and reading a little bit. I find myself reading in more of non-traditional ways. Like, I read online constantly.
0: Oh, really?
3: And I mean, like, Wikipedia, news articles. Like, I read a lot. I just don't always have, like, a physical book.
0: Okay.
1: Right.
3: In my hands.
1: Well, and on that note, I'm an Audible book gal because I really just don't have a lot of time to sit.
0: Right.
1: And do nothing else but put my head into a book, but with an Audible book, you know what I mean? I can listen to it and do my laundry and my chores, and I'm listening to the book, so it's like I'm getting the information.
0: Right.
1: I'm just not getting it in the way of reading the pages.
0: Right, that's cool.
1: I like that. That does make me sad, though. 16%, that's not very many. That's alarmingly low.
0: That is low.
3: We did a thing on our show like a month or so ago where we were like, let's just put our phones away for the day.
0: Oh, yeah, we did do that.
3: Yeah, we did do that. And on that day, I mean, I really did it. I put my phone in another room once I got home from work. And just left it alone.
1: Yeah, Jagger and I sucked at that.
0: Yeah.
1: I think we made it 5 minutes.
0: I failed. I know I did.
3: I did it. I actually did. But one thing I did was I've had some books that have just been kind of piling up that have been meaning to read. And I did. And I sat down on the couch and I just read through. I didn't get through a whole book. But I started it and I'm like, why do I not do this more often?
0: Yeah.
3: This is way more fun. I found myself going holding my phone and wanting to just throw it away from me.

0: me. Like, ugh, God, ugh.
1: I know.
0: I don't need to look at, I don't need to scroll.
1: Because the truth is, what I love about, I'm going to use these books as an example. Do you remember the Twilight series?
2: Yeah, of course.
0: Yep.
1: So they became movies, right? But I read the books, and I couldn't get enough. I read those books so fast because it was so good, and I couldn't wait to see what was going to happen
2: next. That's
1: good. But what I loved about it was in my mind, you know, my mind created what these characters looked like, the whole scenario. I mean, I had it all in my head. And then I saw the movies and I was like, well, that's disappointing because they didn't look like that in my head.
2: Oh, that's interesting. I mean? I was asking you if you're close.
1: No, not even.
2: Nope.
1: But okay. I think what's cool about, that's why I love the magic of reading, because it does. It allows you to use your imagination and create and, you know, really like feel.
2: That's true. You paint pictures in your mind.
1: Yeah.
2: You're right.
1: And I feel like if we're not reading, we're not getting able to do that, you know?
2: It's yeah.
1: sad. Aww. Sad. What would you, did you, do you have like the best book you ever read though? Can you think of?
2: Not off the top of my head. I have a book that I really love. I just haven't dug deeper into it. It's about the year 1984 in music and how that was the year of pop music history. Like that year had everything. Like every genre of music was popping. No pun intended.
1: Yeah.
2: But it's a book about the history of that year and how it affected the music industry.
1: I'd like to read that.
2: I do have it. I'd share it with you if you'd like to read it.
1: Do you have a favorite book, Matt, that you've
0: I'm trying to remember the name of it. I can't remember it. It's on my bookshelf.
1: Yeah, yeah.
0: This is such a Matt answer, but guess what kind of book it is? A history book. There is a book that I have on my shelf about the American Revolution that I just could not put down. I was learning all these stories. You learn stuff in school, of course, but just like deeper stuff, cool stories about the beginnings of our country and stuff that I didn't know, and I loved it.
1: Yeah, and when you're reading it because you want to read it versus like in school, I gotta read this chapter or whatever.
2: Yeah,
1: you
2: yeah.
1: know? My favorite book that comes to mind, and I know there are so many, but off the top of my head, is The Art of Racing in the Rain by Garth Stein. And I know it became a movie. I actually never saw the movie because I didn't want it to ruin anything about the book.
2: Oh.
1: But it's very, it's a thinker, that book. And I really, really loved it, and I recommend it. But anyway, we got to get back to reading. Maybe we should start a book club.
2: We should.
1: Like Oprah did that back in the day.
2: We can do that.
0: Are you going to organize it?
1: This would mean I would have to start reading again.
2: Yeah.
1: And then we're back to that.
0: Are
1: 16%.
0: We going to breach too far?
1: Uh-oh. Let me think on this.
0: Okay.
1: Okay.

0: for everything going down in Music City. Here's Nashville Nuggets with Jenny and Jagger in the morning. It's in a Tacoma,
1: California. I love Russell Dickerson for a lot of reasons. He's really just a genuine human being, right?
2: Mm-hmm.
1: Loves his fans as much as his fans love him. Okay, acknowledged a couple of big fans up on stage the other night. Listen to this.
3: So I would like to bring to the stage my friends Brooke and Tori, who are both celebrating over 100 Russell Dickerson concerts tonight.
1: First of all, over 100 concerts in general. Wow, right?
2: That's a lot of money.
1: But yeah, but to see your boy, Russell Dickerson, they love him so much. This is the cool thing. These two ladies met at a Russell show and they bonded over their mutual fandom. And then together, they have been going to RD parties for almost his entire career. But he really is. I've had a chance to talk to him numerous times for at length, right?
2: Yeah.
1: You'd love him. Like, he could be your best friend. He's silly. He's kind. He's genuine. He looks you in the eye. He's a good guy.
2: I love good people.
1: Yeah, and these gals just know a good one when they see it, so... 100 concerts later, here we are.
2: Nice.
1: All right, what about this?
4: She's from Texas, I can tell.
1: She's done it. She has tied Mariah Carey for the most weeks at number one on the Billboard Hot 100. We've been following this one closely.
2: Yeah.
1: Ella Langley, if she stays number one for next week, right, she will set the new record for the most weeks on top of that chart. And Jagger, speak to it. That's such a big deal.
2: It's a big deal because think about it, guys. This is the first time this has ever happened with a current song. Now, we're not talking novelty or holiday songs, which is what All I Want for Christmas Is You by Mariah Carey is.
1: And no disrespect to the song because it's the best Christmas song there is, right?
2: It is.
1: It's a
2: great
1: song.
2: So this is so interesting to me because throughout the time that I've been following charts, you haven't had a story like this. I mean, you've had songs that have gotten into the, you know, the tens, the 15s, even recently we had songs like Old Town Road,
1: Shaboozy,
2: and Shaboozy, a bar song, Tipsy, and the other one was Morgan Wallen's Last Night. Those were all like at the top of this, getting closer to 20 weeks. Now we've got 22 weeks for Ella Langley. And by the way, guys, this is also a thing that could happen. Let's just say by chance that She Was in Texas drops out of number one this week. It could still jump back up.
1: Yeah, because it's non-consecutive.
2: It's non-consecutive.
5: Ah.
1: But let's just say, I don't even want to put it out there because I feel like she's going to do it.
2: I think she is too.
1: But to tie that record, if it stops here, do you know what I mean? Like, that is huge.
2: But there's a big asterisk there. If it ties the record, it is huge. Mm-hmm. But guess what? It's its own. This is its own record because it's a current single. Mm-hmm. It's not a novelty song. It's not a Christmas song.
1: Not to brag, but it is country music.
2: Yes, it is,
1: just
2: Matt.
1: Saying.
5: It is. Well, there's the other thing, because you said, Jagger, that like Mariah Carey could just pop right back in.
2: She can, and she probably will.
5: With All I Want for Christmas Is You. So I think we should give Ella our full support.
2: Okay.
5: And I know exactly how we can do that keep her at the top.
4: Okay. She's from Texas, I can tell.
2: It's the Christmas version.
5: That's right.
2: So you can play it back to back with All I Want for Christmas.
1: Take that, Mariah. Take that.
5: We can help you get there, Ella.
2: Yeah, we can.
1: All I want for Christmas is Ella.
2: Well, a lot of guys are already asking for that right now.
0: Jenny and Jagger in the morning. 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

0: New York's Country 94.7 with Jenny and Jagger in the morning.
1: Well, this is a little something that you wanted to bring to the table, Jagger.
2: I love you put it on me.
1: I don't know how it came up. You guys, people don't know. Like, outside of when we're on the air, we talk about so many things.
2: We do.
1: We're all over the board. But I don't know what prompted the conversation. All I can tell you is I came up with a name for it.
2: Right.
1: And the name for it is vacation ships.
2: You know why I brought it up, honestly? It just popped in my mind. I think I asked the question to you two yesterday as we were getting ready for today's show. Uh-huh. I was like, have you guys ever had a girlfriend or boyfriend on vacation? Have you met somebody on vacation? You had a little, you know,
3: like almost like a puppy love sort of thing when you're a kid.
2: Yes.
1: Because I don't really want to call it a fling because that's like something else. You know what I mean?
2: No, this is more like when you're a young adult.
1: Yeah, and you're on vacation with your family.
2: Yeah.
1: And it was, you know, a week long maybe that you're at the beach or whatever.
3: Yeah.
1: And you meet somebody and you're like professing your love to one another and that you're going to be together always.
2: Yes.
1: Even though you don't even live in the same state.
2: Correct.
1: You're never probably realistically going to see each other again.
2: That's right.
1: But you promise to write.
2: Oh, yeah, of course.
1: You're going to make it somehow.

0: How?
1: Exactly.
2: Somehow.
1: Jenny, has this ever happened in your life when you're growing up?
0: A vacationship?
1: Did you have a vacationship?
0: Matter of fact, I did.
1: Oh, you did?
0: Jagsy. Yes,
3: oh,
0: I did.
3: Really?
0: I did.
1: Okay.
0: I wish I could remember how old I was. But I was definitely in my teendom somewhere.
1: Okay.
0: Teen somewhere.
1: Okay.
0: On vacation. And actually, I had gone on vacation with a friend. So my crew at the time was a gal named Emily and another one named Leslie. So it was Jenny, Emily, and Leslie. We
1: got
0: were the three best friends that anyone ever had.
1: Okay.
0: And we got to go on vacation with Emily's family.
1: Mm-hmm.
0: So we're on Emily's family vacation.
1: Okay.
0: We're there for a week. We're at the beach.
1: Okay.
0: Had a blast.
1: Yeah.

0: Fall is a vibe. So, what's yours? Do you go wild? Or get a little nostalgic? Do you like to cozy up indoors? Or kick it outdoors? Whatever you fall for, get shoes that get you. We've got the trend. You bring the vibes. DSW, let us surprise you.
1: Well, it was serious, Jagger.
2: That's impressive. Jenny, I'm impressed.
1: I mean, we spent a solid, 3 hours together on the boardwalk.
2: Wow.
1: It was something.
2: Did you guys start to hold hands?
1: I think we did hold hands. I think we did. And we decided, this is it. We were made for each other. We were made for this moment.
2: Yes.
1: But unfortunately, the vacation ended the next day and we had to head home. Mm-hmm. So we knew that the only way to make it work was via snail mail.
2: Yeah.
1: It was going to be letters.
2: Yeah.
1: And so I remember anxiously awaiting by the mailbox when we got back home, and I got that first letter in the mail from Nate DeFonte. And I opened it up, and he had sprayed it with all the Drakkar Noir cologne he could possibly find. Did you all wear Drakkar?
2: No.
3: No.
2: I did not like the smell of Drakkar.
1: Where are my 90s guys at? who wore Drakkar? So then I wrote back, of course, and then I waited, and it was, snail mail, right?
2: Yeah,
1: the anticipation of
2: course,
1: the postman, And then I got the second letter, and in the second letter, he broke up with me.
2: Oh, no.
1: He just said it was the distance. It just wasn't going to work for us. It was just too far. He lived in Pennsylvania.
2: Aww.
1: I lived in Maryland. It's too much distance between us.
3: And
1: that there was the end of my vacationship.
2: Aww.
1: Sad times.
3: I'm sorry to hear that. May I say, I never did this. I never, any family vacations we would go on, I was only hanging out with my family, my brother and stuff. I wasn't roaming boardwalks or anything like that. I never had the chance for this to happen.
1: Yeah. Your parents didn't let you out of their sight like my heathen parents. No, I'm kidding.
3: Jagger?
2: Yeah, of course. I have a story.
1: You had a vacation ship.
2: I don't know if it was a vacation ship, but I definitely had a major crush on somebody. I was young. I was 11.
1: Mm.
2: My family took a vacation to Florida. We were in Orlando. My sister is a little bit older than I am, so she wanted to do her thing. I was doing my thing. You know what I mean? That was a cool thing. I went to the pool, hung out at the pool. Mm. And we also, the pool of the place we were staying had a cool arcade, so I was in the arcade playing video games, and that's where I met Jody.
1: Oh, Jody!
2: Yes.
3: Jody!
2: Woo. I thought Jody was really pretty.
1: Mm. She had the bangs up to the sky?
2: I don't remember the bangs, but I remember she was a brunette. She looked a lot like Alyssa Milano.
1: Oh, that was everybody. That was the teen crush. My husband had a crush on her, too.
3: Yeah. Who's the boss?
2: Who's the boss? So basically, I thought Jody was very pretty. I had a little confidence back then, as a kid.
1: Little Jagger swagger, as an 11-year-old.
2: I did have a little Jagger swagger. And
3: rocked it.
2: I started talking to her, and I thought she was cool. And I just remember... She told me that she was 12.
1: Older woman.
2: And I lied. I said, I'm 12. I was going to be 12 at the end of the year. That was okay.
1: Close enough.
2: I was like, you know what? She's so cute. I don't want her to think I'm too little or too young. I'm like, yeah, I'm 12.
1: In your mind, you're like, gonna be.
2: Yeah.
1: Fingers crossed behind your back.
2: No, I just thought she was really pretty. I remember we hung out. We had a great time together. We also did the snail mail, Jenny.
1: Well, back up real quick. About how many hours in total do you think you spent with old Jody?
2: I don't know. Maybe 3 or 4 or 5. Something like that.
1: That was so serious.
2: I just really intense. Enjoyed hanging out with her. And she was fun. She was pretty. I don't know. I kind of had that first ooh. Mm-hmm. I'm on vacation and I met this really pretty girl. I kind of feel like we're hanging out, having fun together.
1: It's a vacation ship. Yeah,
2: maybe that's what it was.
1: It was a vacation ship.
2: How about that?
1: Did you did you actually exchange letters? Did it go on?
2: Yes, we did, but just a couple. I think we just lost track of each other. Sidetracked.
1: Again, it was the distance. Just like me and Nate.
2: It was the distance.
1: It was the distance.
2: Yeah.
1: Yeah. And then there's Matt, who's like, you guys are dumb.
3: No. I don't think it's dumb. I never had the opportunity for this to happen.
1: Yeah.
3: What would happen? The closest thing I can do is we would do, and this was when I'd be a little bit older than you two, I would go on mission trips with my church youth group.
2: Oh, okay.
3: And we'd go to Oklahoma or Arkansas and go do mission work and stuff. But then that's a whole lot of hormones all together in small spaces. And there would be these little kind of crush developments that would come out of the mission trip, and then
1: 100%.
3: They would sort of fizzle out after a few weeks, but it would happen.
1: I can relate to this. I would go on Young Life. We're all familiar with Young Life. Mm-hmm. I would go on Young Life trips, and that's where I had my first kiss on a Young Life summer camp trip.
3: Not surprised at all, you Young Life kiddo.

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2: Jenny.
1: Good morning.
2: Jagger.
3: Good morning.
2: Rise and shine.
3: Good morning.
1: Good morning, everybody.
2: Jenny and Jagger in the morning.
4: Now that I have my coffee,
5: let's get it.
6: I love pop culture trivia, Jenny.
1: I know you do, and you're oddly good at it. Like you're a superhuman good at it.
6: I just know things.
1: I know you do.
6: Yeah, I love playing this game called Jagger's Knowledge Knockout, too.
1: That's right. So it's pop culture trivia, and some movies, music. I mean, you name it, you know it.
6: And you give us a potpourri of questions sometimes on the show.
1: Potpourri, everybody. Bringing back the word potpourri.
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0: gonna knock you out. Are you gonna knock him out? He's gonna knock you out. Are you gonna knock him out?
1: Let's go.
0: It's Jagger's Knowledge Knockout with Jenny and Jagger in the morning.
2: Got my little dance going in here. I'm ready to go.
3: You're looking feisty today.
2: Thank you, Jenny. I love pop culture trivia.
3: No, you do. Mm-hmm. And I think that somebody would very much like to beat you, though, knock you out.
2: I know.
3: You gotta knock Jagger out. It's all pop culture trivia. And we must get you out in case, I don't know, maybe we have someone new listening out there and doesn't really know the process here, right? Okay. So we gotta put you in the isolation chamber.
2: Understood.
3: So that you cannot hear anything, cannot see anything.
2: I'm out. I won't listen to anything. I'm going to go in the isolation chamber right now.
3: It's locked up, sealed up tight. Let's get him in there.
4: Sealed.
3: All right. Sealed up. All right, Matt, who do we have today?
4: We have Michelle and her kiddos in the car. What are their names, Michelle?
5: Sophia, Julia, and Luca.
3: Okay, we got the whole crew today.
4: All right.
3: All right. It's a potpourri of questions, so it's a little bit of this, a little bit of that. Are you ready?
5: Yes,
3: okay.
5: I'm ready.
3: Which Netflix series follows the story of a chess prodigy named Beth Harmon? It was a huge Netflix movie.
5: Oh my gosh. I know. I can see the picture. Something Gambit. The Queen's Gambit?
3: Yeah!
4: There you go!
3: Oh my gosh, Michelle, it's so good!
5: Oh man.
3: Okay.
4: There's one.
3: I know. Which music festival takes place annually in Indio, California?
5: Is that Coachella?
3: That's Coachella.
5: Yeah.
3: Okay, are you ready?
5: California, so I should know that.
3: This is awesome. Which TV host is famous for giving away cars with the phrase, "You get a car, you get a car, you get a car"? Who did that?
5: Oprah?
3: Oh my gosh, it's Oprah. 3 out of 3. Yeah!
4: Way to go!
3: Okay, guys. Nicely done. Let's get Jagger out of isolation. Let him take a turn. Hold on, okay?
5: Okay.

0: Jagger's Knowledge Knockout with Jenny and Jagger in the morning.
1: Hey, Michelle and crew, y'all still there?
2: Yeah, we're here.
1: Okay, Matt, let's get Jagger out of isolation.
0: Okay.
1: Well, hi there, Jagger.
3: Hi there, Jenny.
1: Say hello to the nicest car full of people you'll ever meet in your life, Michelle and her kiddos.
3: Hey, what's up, Michelle and kids?
2: Hey.
1: Hey. Okay, so it's just a potpourri of random questions, pop culture stuff.
3: Okay.
1: Let's see what you got, all right? Which Netflix series follows the story of a chess prodigy named Beth Harmon?
3: The Queen's Gambit.
1: That's right, it's The Queen's Gambit. Which music festival takes place annually in Indio, California?
3: Coachella.
1: Correct. Which TV host is famous for giving away cars with the phrase, "You get a car, you get a car, you get a car"?
3: It's one of Jenny's favorites. That's Oprah Winfrey.
1: That is Oprah Winfrey. Matt, it's a tie.
4: It is. Okay. Wow. We got to settle this one here. It's one more question, Michelle. It's a toss-up. Okay. You have to buzz in to answer it. You buzz in by saying your name. It's going to both of you at the same time. If you think you know it and can stop Jenny mid-question asking, you go for it, okay?
2: Okay.
1: Okay, ready?
2: Yes.
1: Okay. What's the name of the snowman in the movie Frozen?
3: Jagger.
1: Jagger.
2: Oh,
3: it's Olaf.
1: It's Olaf.
2: Oh, no.
3: I'm sorry, Michelle.
1: I'm so sorry. Hey, let me tell you this, though.
2: You probably would have known faster than me.
5: Yeah, I said, Mom, say your name.
3: Good game, Michelle.
0: Jagger just knocked you out. You're the loser of this bout. Jagger just knocked you out. You've lost and there's no doubt.
6: Jenny and Jagger in the morning. New York's Country 94.7. Take my

0: hot and spicy, just like Hattie B's. Here's Nashville Nuggets with Jenny and Jagger in the morning. It's in a
1: beautiful cat. Yeah, Russell Dickerson, he loves his fans so very much. In fact, he took time the other night on stage to acknowledge a couple of, I would call them super fans. Listen to this.
2: So I would like to bring to the stage my friends Brooke and Tori, who are both celebrating over 100 Russell Dickerson concerts.
3: Wow.
1: Right?
4: That's wild.
1: That's wow. Super fans. That is right there.
3: Wow, yeah.
4: What's the most you've ever seen an artist?
1: Of How many one times? Artist?
4: One artist. What's the most?
1: I got to think a second.
3: That's tough.
1: Yeah, can you think?
4: I mean, I can think I'll tell you, my favorite band is a band called Motion City Soundtrack. I like them and I like Ben Folds.
3: Mm-hmm.
4: I think I've seen them each maybe four times?
1: Yeah.
4: Four or five? Four times. Definitely not more than 10.
1: Back in my emo days or whatever it was, yeah. I saw Tori Amos like seven times.

0: times. But I mean, as far as like current music, I mean, I've seen Tim McGraw like 5 times.
1: That's cool.
0: I'll see Morgan every time he comes. I mean, yeah.
1: Yeah,
0: but 100, I mean, I'm just trying to even think, like, who has the time for 100 concerts? Gosh, that's a lot.
1: I would never have time for 100 concerts.
2: That's a lifetime that is a major life commitment. Especially for an artist like Russell that's really only kind of been on the scene for like 10 years.
0: Well, they've done it all. They've hit every show.
2: 100 times.
0: What I think is really cool, though, is that these gals met at a Russell show, and they just got to talking about their mutual love for the dude, and so then they have been since then basically going on tour with him together, you know what I mean? They've been following them all across the country together, and they've really bonded. So that's kind of fun.
1: That's very fun.
0: Yeah. Who has the time?
2: It's impressive. I'm impressed.
0: Yeah, I don't know.
1: Yeah.
0: I'm impressed by this as well. She's from Texas, I can tell. Our girl has done it.
1: Yeah.
0: President of the Ella's Fellas, Mick Jaggerson.
1: Yes.
0: She's tied Mariah Carey for the most weeks at number one on the Billboard Hot 100, which is just an incredible feat. I'd love for you to speak to that.
1: Well, here's why it's incredible. As long as I've been following charts, I mean, here's what I could tell you. Back when we were teenagers in the 90s, Elvis Presley had the record for a long time, for almost 30-something years, 30, 40 years.
0: I believe it.
1: I believe it was Hound Dog, had the most weeks at number one. Once we hit the early 90s, that's when things started to change with Billboard's Hot 100. You had Boyz II Men's End of the Road that broke Elvis's record. Then a few months later, Whitney Houston's I Will Always Love You, Dolly Parton song, broke Boyz II Men's record. So we started to get into this trend where the 90s, that things changed up. But that kind of stayed put for a while. Mm-hmm. Once we got into the late 90s, I believe the song that had the record until recently was One Sweet Day by Mariah Carey and Boyz II Men.
0: Love that.
1: And then once that was like 96, 95, 96. But up until recently, Old Town Road, Lil Nas X, Last Night, Morgan Wallen, and Shaboozy of Our Song Tipsy all took it to the next level over the past 10 years or so, right?
0: Mm-hmm.
1: And now Ella Langley has jumped over Morgan, Shaboozy, Lil Nas X, and now I've never seen anything like this in the years I've been following this.
0: Well, and it's incredible because even like the Shaboozy and the Old Town Road, I mean, I don't know how to say
1: it. Kind of novelty.
0: I would say novelty, right?
1: So yeah, but Choosing Texas is a pure song, just like End of the Road is a pure song, or I Will Always Love You is a pure song to me.
0: Totally. So she's tied right now with Mariah at the top, and then, of course, we'll keep you posted if she does it again for another week. And it actually, it doesn't even have to be, it's non-consecutive.
1: She could actually drop and go back up. That could happen very easily, by the way.
0: Well, she's about to set the new record for the most weeks on top, and I just think that is super cool.
1: Me too.
0: Yeah, so go Ella Langley. And yesterday, guys, FGL made a big old announcement. Their Anything Goes Again, the festival tour. It will cover 12 festivals across the country next year, including Stagecoach, the dates, the cities, all going to be announced next week. I was trying to think, like, would they come to Kansas City? I think we should start the Jenny and Jagger Festival.
1: I think that'd be awesome.
0: Featuring FGL.
1: Let's do it.
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1: A few days before he turned 80, he was sitting out back in a rocker. He said, "What you been up to lately?"

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1: With Jenny and Jagger in the morning.
0: We were chatting yesterday after the show, and Matt, you kind of dropped something on us, and we said, I'm sorry, what?
2: Yeah.
0: Please explain. You're late to the party on something, and we need to know everything about
2: it. I am. It's a beverage. I'm late to the party on iced tea.
3: Original gangster.
2: I'm not talking about the rapper. Talking about the drink. But yeah, I
0: so many ices, by the way. Ice cube, iced tea.
1: Oh my goodness.
2: That's right. No, I am late to the party on iced tea. I realized this. We went out to dinner the other night, and I always get water, mainly these days. I would get soda a lot, right?
0: Because you're wild.
2: Yes. So exciting. I don't know. I got a wild hair and was like, you know what? I'm going to get iced tea.
1: Okay.
2: And I said to myself, why have I not been drinking this all these years? I unsweetened, just basic iced tea. And I'm kind of kicking myself. And now I'm like, I'm finding myself buying it. If I'm not getting like a monster or drinking my like jug of water in here, like I got a gold peak from the vending machine.
0: Yeah.
2: I love it.
0: This is what's funny, right?
2: Yes. So,
0: like, I would say you were very late to the iced tea party.
2: Thousands of years late to the tea party?
0: Your whole
1: the
0: life.
1: Tea party, that's funny. Yeah, yeah.
0: But what's funny is it's like you're going around the halls telling people, like, hey, have you guys ever had iced tea?
2: God, this stuff's good. This is real good.
0: Like, nobody's ever had it before.
1: Oh my goodness.
0: First of all, I love this for you.
2: May I add, look, I've had hot tea pretty regularly. Like,
0: sure.
2: You know, if I got a cold or something or my throat's

0: a little messed up, I might get some of that throat coat tea.
1: Right?
2: Oh, yeah. Oh, yeah. I love
0: hot green tea.
2: Yes, yes, yes. Right. Yes. Yeah.
0: That's good.
1: Think I've of all the variations.
0: Down, I've gotten down with hot tea many times.
1: You know,
0: but iced tea.
1: Think of all the options, too, that you could explore with your new iced tea habit. Okay. Like, you could, you could add lemon.
2: That's
0: right.
1: Oh, wow. You know, you could do... Look, I've gotten a little wild with my iced tea. Mm-hmm. I'll do, like, half unsweet, half sweet. And once in a while, if I'm feeling really spicy, I'll do, like, a splash of raspberry in it. You know what I mean?
2: Or peach tea. I like peach iced tea.
1: Guys, a peach tea is a nice tea.
0: That sounds...

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1: I'm just curious. Have you been late to the party on a food?
2: Who, me or Jenny?
1: You, either one of you.
3: First of all, too, we're going to talk. Late to the party. I've been late to the party on a million things, but we want to concentrate on food here.
1: Yeah, just food.
3: Okay.
1: Just
3: all right.
1: Food stuff.
3: Okay. Jagger.
2: Me, kale.
3: Oh, kale, no.
1: How so?
2: I started enjoying kale about 10 years ago when I started doing some dieting and was trying to eat better. And I found that I enjoyed kale as a salad, kind of, instead of using lettuce all the time. I'd substitute kale in there and mix it up with all the vegetables. It was really good.
3: I know the kale is very good for you.
2: It is really good for you.
3: However, it is a distinct taste. It's different. It is not your basic iceberg lettuce variety flavor, right?
2: Correct.
3: But you actually find that you legitimately enjoy the taste of kale.
2: I enjoy it when, I have to have, either has to have salt on it or you have to, put some kind of salad dressing, mix it with it. You know what I mean?
3: People who don't use salad dressing, God bless, but I don't understand it. I feel like I'm really eating the salad so I can have the dressing.
2: I love the dressing. Oil and vinegar, give me a lot of vinegar. I'm good.
3: Yeah, right.
2: But I love kale.
3: I
2: was late to the party on.
3: I'm going to tell you, I was late to the party on something that now, if I can incorporate it into anything and everything I eat, I'll do it. And that is sour cream.
2: Not really.
3: Just a dollop of Daisy. I'm going to tell you, I don't know why I avoided it my whole life, just because, I guess because I'm not really a big mayonnaise person, and I kind of associated it like it was going to taste like mayonnaise, which it totally doesn't. It's something completely different.
2: Yeah, it is.
3: It is delightful.
2: It is delightful.
3: You can throw a dollop of Daisy on just about anything, and it is extra good, but particularly Mexican food.
2: Yes.
3: Give it to me.
2: That's where I found it when I was a kid, when I first started going to Taco Bell.
3: Yeah.
2: That's where I understood, Taco Supreme has a little bit of sour cream in it.
3: Right.
2: Yeah.
1: Well. Like
3: your Chipotle bowl.
2: Yeah.
3: And that sour cream.
1: I could be potentially late to the party on that as well, but I'm not joining the party because I'm actively avoiding sour cream still.
3: And because?
1: I don't like I've tried it.
3: Yeah.
1: I didn't like it.
3: What didn't you like?
1: Let's take a burrito. I'm at Taco Bell, right? Comes with sour cream.
3: Yeah.
1: I don't like it cooling off the hot ingredients in there.
2: Oh, I like it.
1: I'm
3: with you, Jagger.
2: It mixes it together.
3: Me too.
2: It gives a little bit of coolness to your heat.
1: No. I want it all heat, all warmness.
2: Oh, no,
1: this
2: I like
1: is a weird texture kind of thing with me.
3: Because I like a spicy too, right?
2: I do too.
3: Give me a spicy taco. But you know, you put that sour cream, the slight cooling effect.
2: It cools down the heat, the hot sauce.
3: You're with me.
2: I am with you on this. Maybe we could change his mind.
3: We could change your mind. I think show outing to a Mexican restaurant and let's give it a shot for you.
2: I'm all about that.
1: Okay.
3: You're willing to try.
1: I'm in.
2: Right,
3: but the iced tea, congratulations.
1: I'll get some of that too while we're there.
3: Yeah.

0: dum da da dum da da dum da da dum da da da da dum da da dum da da dum da da dum da da da da da da da.
1: Wake up.
2: Good morning,
1: Jenny.
2: Good morning,
1: Jagger.
3: Good morning,
4: Rise and Shine.
3: Good morning.
2: Good morning, everybody.
1: Jenny and Jagger in the morning.
5: Now that I have my coffee,
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2: I love that. I mean, you could go to the zoo, but Zoolander sounds fun.
7: You want to check out Zoolander? 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

0: New York's Country 94.7 with Jenny and Jagger in the morning.
1: Hey, I used to be quite the bookworm. I don't know if you know that about your girl.
2: I don't think I knew that.
1: I loved to read, truly. And you know, I think with reading, it's kind of like once you find a great book, it sort of creates, I want to find another book that I love that much, you know? So it's like, it spurs the getting to the next book and the next book and the next book. So I was quite the bookworm.
2: Oh, okay.
1: You guys, big readers, big into books?
2: I was okay with it.
1: Because you had to?
2: Sometimes I really wanted to read things. Sometimes I didn't.
1: What kind of, did you have a genre?
2: A genre? I enjoyed reading music books or sports books, stuff like that.
1: Yeah.
2: History, maybe some history once in a while.
1: I like an autobiography. I like a memoir.
2: Sure.
1: Matt, you reader? You bookworm?
3: I would like to be more. You know, at this point, it's kind of a what's on the bathroom bookshelf, basically.
2: What does that mean?
3: Do you know what I'm talking
1: reading
3: about?
1: On the toilet, everybody.
3: Reading on the toilet.
2: Like Reader's Digest?
3: No. I got a book that I'm going through, but that's the time to myself.
1: Okay, but
3: I can read a book.
1: Here's the thing, though. Now we're all scrolling our stupid phones when we're on the toilet.
3: I need to put it away.
2: Yeah.
1: We were talking about this just a little bit, that Americans, they're really not... They're not doing it. They're not reading.
3: No, a new report found that last year, just over 16% of Americans read for pleasure on an average day. And that's down from 27% 20 years back.
1: Oh, say that one more time. What's the number? So how
3: Just 16% of Americans read for pleasure on an average day. 16%.
1: That's
3: people picking
1: so low.
3: Up a book and reading a little bit. I find myself reading in more of non-traditional ways. Like, I read online constantly.
2: Oh, really?
3: And I mean, like, Wikipedia, news articles. Like, I read a lot. I just don't always have, like, a physical book.
2: Okay.
1: Right.
3: In my hands.
1: Well, and on that note, I'm an Audible book gal because I really just don't have a lot of time to sit.
2: Right.
1: And do nothing else but put my head into a book.
2: Mm-hmm.
1: But with an Audible book, you know what I mean? I can listen to it and do my laundry and my chores. And I'm listening to the book. So it's like I'm getting the information.
2: Right.
1: I'm just not getting it in the way of reading the pages.
2: Right. That's cool.
1: But
2: I like that.
1: That does make me sad, though. 16%. That's not very many. That's like alarmingly low.
2: That is low.
3: We did a thing on our show like a month or so ago where we were like, let's just put our phones away for the day.
2: Oh, yeah. We did do that.
3: Yeah. We did do that. And on that day, I mean, I really did it. I put my phone in another room once I got home from work. And just left it alone.
1: Yeah, Jagger and I sucked at that.
2: Yeah.
1: I think we made it 5 minutes.
2: I failed. I know I did.
3: I did it. I actually did. But one thing I did was I've had some books that have just been kind of piling up that have been meaning to read. And I did. And I sat down on the couch and I just read through. I didn't get through a whole book, but I started it. And I'm like, why do I not do this more often?
2: Yeah.
3: This is way more fun. I found myself going like... holding my phone and wanting to just throw it away from me. Like,
1: I know.
3: I don't need to scroll.
1: Because the truth is, what I love about... I'm going to use these books as an example. Do you remember the Twilight series?
2: Yeah, of course.
3: Yep.
1: So they became movies, right? But I read the books, and I couldn't get enough. I read those books so fast because it was so good, and I couldn't wait to see what was going to happen next.
2: That's good.
1: But what I loved about it was in my mind... You know, my mind created what these characters looked like, the whole scenario. I mean, I had it all in my head. And then I saw the movies and I was like, well, that's disappointing because they didn't look like that in my head.
2: Oh, that's interesting. I mean? I was asking you if you're close.
1: No, not even.
2: Nope.
1: But I think what's cool about that's why I love the magic of reading because it allows you to use your imagination and create and, you know, really like feel.
2: That's true. You paint pictures in your mind.
1: Yeah.
2: You're right.
1: And I feel like if we're not reading, we're not getting able to do that, you know? So sad.
2: Aww.
1: So sad. What would you, do you have like the best book you ever read though? Can you think of?
2: Not off the top of my head. I have a book that I really love. I just haven't dug deeper into it. It's about the year 1984 and music and how that was the year of pop music history. Like that year had everything. Like every genre of music was popping. No pun intended.
1: Yeah.
2: But it's a book about the history of that year and how it affected the music industry.
1: I'd like to read that.
2: I do have it. I'd share it with you if you'd like to read it.
1: Do you have a favorite book, Matt, that you've
3: I'm trying to remember the name of it. I can't remember it. It's on my bookshelf.
1: Yeah, yeah.
3: This is such a Matt answer, but guess what kind of book it is? A history book. There is a book that I have on my shelf about the American Revolution that I just could not put down. I couldn't put down. I was learning all these stories. You learn stuff in school, of course, but just like deeper stuff. Cool stories about the beginnings of our country and stuff that I didn't know, and I loved it.
1: Yeah, and when you're reading it because you want to read it versus like in school, I got to read this chapter or whatever. Yeah, you know? My favorite book that comes to mind, and I know there are so many, but off the top of my head, is The Art of Racing in the Rain by Garth Stein. And I know it became a movie. I actually never saw the movie because I didn't want it to ruin anything about the book.
2: Oh.
1: But it's very, it's a thinker, that book. And I really, really loved it, and I recommend it. But anyway, we got to get back to reading. Maybe we should start a book club.
2: That we should.
1: Like Oprah did that back in the day.
2: We can do that.
1: All right.
3: Are you going to organize it?
1: This would mean I would have to start reading again.
2: Yeah,
1: and then we're back to that.
3: Are
1: 16%.
3: We going to bridge too far?
1: Let me think on this.
2: Okay.
1: Okay.

0: everything going down in Music City. Here's Nashville Nuggets with Jenny and Jagger in the morning. It's in a blue
1: Tacoma, California. I love Russell Dickerson for a lot of reasons. He's really just a genuine human being, right?
2: Mm-hmm.
1: Loves his fans as much as his fans love him. Okay, acknowledged a couple of big fans up on stage the other night. Listen to this.
3: So I would like to bring to the stage my friends Brooke and Tori, who are both celebrating over 100 Russell Dickerson concerts tonight.
1: First of all, over 100 concerts in general. Wow, right?
2: That's a lot of money.
1: But yeah, but to see your boy, Russell Dickerson, they love him so much. This is the cool thing. These two ladies met at a Russell show and they bonded over their mutual fandom. And then together, they have been going to RD parties for almost his entire career. But he really is. I've had a chance.

0: chance to talk to him numerous times for at length, right?
1: Yeah.
0: You'd love him. Like, he could be your best friend. He's silly. He's kind. He's genuine. He looks you in the eye. He's a good guy.
1: I love good people.
0: Yeah, and these gals just know a good one when they see it. So, 100 concerts later, here we are.
1: Nice.
0: All right, what about this?
2: She's from Texas, I can tell.
0: She's done it. She has tied Mariah Carey for the most weeks at number one on the Billboard Hot 100. We've been following this one closely.
1: Yeah.
0: Ella Langley, if she stays number one for next week, right, she will set the new record for the most weeks on top of that chart. And Jagger, speak to it. That's such a big deal.
1: It's a big deal because think about it, guys. This is the first time this has ever happened with a current song. Now, we're not talking novelty or holiday songs, which is what All I Want for Christmas Is You by Mariah Carey is.
0: And no disrespect to the song because it's the best Christmas song there is, right?
1: It is.
0: It's a
1: great
0: song.
1: So this is so interesting to me because throughout the time that I've been following charts, you haven't had a story like this. I mean, you've had songs that have gotten into the, you know, the tens, the 15s, even recently we had songs like Old Town Road,
0: Shaboozy,
1: and Shaboozy, a bar song, Tipsy, and the other one was Morgan Wallen's Last Night. Those were all like at the top of this, getting closer to 20 weeks. Now we've got 22 weeks for Ella Langley. And by the way, guys, this is also a thing that could happen. Let's just say by chance that She Was in Texas drops out of number one this week. It could still jump back up.
0: Yeah, because it's non-consecutive.
1: It's non-consecutive.
3: Ah.
0: But let's just say, I don't even want to put it out there because I feel like she's going to do it.
1: I think she is too. I think she is too.
0: But to tie that record, if it stops here, do you know what I mean? Like, that is huge.
1: But there's a big asterisk there. If it ties the record, it is huge. Mm-hmm. But guess what? It's its own. This is its own record because it's a current single. Mm-hmm. It's not a novelty song. It's not a Christmas song.
0: Not to brag, but it is country music.
1: Yes, it is,
0: just
1: Matt.
0: Saying.
3: It is. Well, there's the other thing, because you said, Jagger, that like Mariah Carey could just pop right back in.
1: She can, and she probably will. She probably will.
3: With All I Want for Christmas Is You. So I think we should give Ella our full support.
1: Okay.
3: And I know exactly how we can do that
0: all
3: to keep her at the top.
0: Okay.
2: She's from Texas, I can tell.
1: It's the Christmas version.
3: That's right.
1: So you can play it back to back with All I Want for Christmas.
0: Take that, Mariah. Take that.
3: We can help you get there, Ella.
1: Yeah, we can.
0: All I Want for Christmas Is Ella.
1: Well, a lot of guys are already asking for that right now.
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1: Well, this is a little something that you wanted to bring to the table, Jagger.
2: I love you put it on me.
1: I don't know how it came up. You guys, people don't know. Like, outside of when we're on the air, we talk about so many things.
2: We do.
1: We're all over the board. But I don't know what prompted the conversation. All I can tell you is I came up with a name for it.
2: Right.
1: And the name for it is Vacation Chips.
2: You know why I brought it up, honestly? It just popped in my mind. I think I asked a question to you two yesterday as we were getting ready for today's show. Uh-huh. I was like, have you guys ever had a girlfriend or boyfriend on vacation? Have you met somebody on vacation? You had a little, you know,
3: like almost like a puppy love sort of thing when you're a kid.
2: Yes.
1: Because I don't really want to call it a fling because that's like something else. You know what I mean?
2: No,
1: this is more
2: like when you're a young adult.
1: Yeah, and you're on vacation with your family.
2: Yeah.
1: And it was, you know, a week long maybe that you're at the beach or whatever.
3: Yeah.
1: And you meet somebody and you're like professing your love to one another and that you're going to be together always.
2: Yes.
1: Even though you don't even live in the same state.
2: Correct.
1: You're never probably realistically going to see each other again.
2: That's right.
1: But you promise to write.
2: Oh, yeah, of course.
1: You're going to make it somehow.
2: Exactly.
3: Somehow.
2: Jenny, has this ever happened in your life when you were growing up?
1: A vacationship?
2: Did you have a vacationship?
1: Matter of fact, I did.
2: Oh, you did?
1: Jagsy. Yes,
3: oh,
1: I did.
3: Really?
1: I did.
2: Okay.
1: I wish I could remember how old I was. But I was definitely in my teendom somewhere.
2: Okay.
1: Teen somewhere.
2: Okay.
1: On vacation. And actually, I had gone on vacation with a friend. So my crew at the time was a gal named Emily and another one named Leslie. So it was Jenny, Emily, and Leslie. We
2: got
1: were
2: it.
1: The three best friends that anyone ever had.
2: Okay.
1: And we got to go on vacation with Emily's family.
2: Mm-hmm.
1: So we're on Emily's family vacation.
2: Okay.
1: We're there for a week. We're at the beach.
2: Okay.
1: Had a blast.
2: Yeah, sounds like you did.
1: All the fun with my besties. But one night, we went out to the boardwalk, and we came across these three boys. A boyfriend for each of us.
2: Oh,
3: no way.
1: Right?
2: Wow.
1: Right?
2: Is that how you were looking at it?
1: Well, my particular boy in the group, his name was, and I remember his last name too, his name was Nate DeFonte.
2: Wow, you remembered his last name.
1: Well, it was serious, Jagger.
2: That's impressive. Jenny, I'm impressed.
1: I mean, we spent a solid, 3 hours together on the boardwalk.
2: Wow.
1: It was something.
2: Did you guys start to hold hands?
1: I think we did hold hands. I think we did. And we decided, this is it. We were made for each other. We were made for this moment.
2: Yes.
1: But unfortunately, the vacation ended the next day and we had to head home.
2: Mm-hmm.
1: So we knew that the only way to make it work was via snail mail.
2: Yeah. Yeah.
1: It was going to be letters.
2: Yeah.
1: And so I remember anxiously awaiting by the mailbox when we got back home and I got that first letter in the mail from Nate DeFonte. And I opened it up and he had sprayed it with all the Drakkar Noir cologne he could possibly find. Did you all wear Drakkar?
2: No.
3: No.
2: I did not like the smell of Drakkar.
1: Where are my 90s guys at? who wore Drakkar? So then I wrote back, of course, and then I waited and it was, you know, snail mail, right? The anticipation of the postman, you know. And then I got the second letter, and in the second letter, he broke up with me.
2: Oh, no.
1: He just said it was the distance. It just wasn't going to work for us. It was just too far. He lived in Pennsylvania.
2: Aww.
1: I lived in Maryland. It's too much distance between us.
3: And
1: that there was the end of my vacationship.
2: Aww.
1: Sad times.
3: I'm sorry to hear that. May I say, I never did this. I never, like, any family vacations we would go on, I was only, like, hanging out with, like, my family, like, my brother and stuff. I wasn't roaming boardwalks or anything like that. I never had the chance for this to happen.
1: Yeah. Your parents didn't let you out of their sight, like my heathen parents. No, I'm kidding.
3: Jagger?
2: Yeah, of course. I have a story.
1: You had a vacation ship.
2: I don't know if it was a vacation ship, but I definitely had a major crush on somebody. I was young. I was 11.
1: Mm.
2: My family took a vacation to Florida. We were in Orlando. My sister is a little bit older than I am, so she wanted to do her thing. I was doing my thing. You know what I mean? That was a cool thing. I went to the pool, hung out at the pool.
1: Mm.
2: And we also, the pool of the place we were staying had a cool arcade, so I was in the arcade playing video games, and that's where I met Jody.
1: Oh, Jody!
2: Yes.
3: Jody!
2: Woo. I thought Jody was really pretty.
1: Mm. She had the bangs up to the sky.
2: I don't remember the bangs, but I remember she was a brunette. She looked a lot like Alyssa Milano.
1: Oh, that was everybody. That was like the teen crush. My husband had a crush on her, too.
2: Yeah.
3: Who's the boss?
2: Who's the boss? So basically, I thought Jody was very pretty. I had a little confidence back then, you know, as a kid.
1: Little Jagger swagger, as an 11-year-old.
2: I did have a little Jagger swagger. And
3: rocked it.
2: I started talking to her, and I thought she was cool. And I just remember she told me that she was 12.
1: Older woman.
2: And I lied. I said, I'm 12. I was going to be 12 at the end of the year. That was okay.
1: Close enough.
2: I was like, you know what? She's so cute. I don't want her to think I'm too little or too young. I'm like, yeah, I'm 12.
1: In your mind, you're like, gonna be. Yeah. Fingers crossed behind your back.
2: No, I just thought she was really pretty. I remember we hung out. We had a great time together. We also did the snail mail, Jenny.
1: Well, back up real quick. About how many hours in total do you think you spent with old Jody?
2: I don't know. Maybe 3 or 4 or 5. Something like that.
1: That was so serious.
2: I just really enjoyed hanging out with her. And she was fun. She was pretty. I don't know. I kind of had like that first like, ooh. Mm-hmm. I'm on vacation and I met this really pretty girl. And I kind of feel like we're hanging out, having fun together.
1: It's a vacation ship.
2: Maybe that's what it was.
1: It was a vacation ship.
2: How about that?
1: Did you actually exchange letters? Did it go on?
2: Yes, we did, but just a couple. I think we just lost track of each other. You know, sidetracked.
1: Again, it was the distance, just like me and Nate.
2: It was the distance.
1: It was the distance.
2: Yeah.
1: Yeah. And then there's Matt, who's like, you guys are dumb.
3: No. I don't think it's dumb. I never had the opportunity for this to happen.
1: Yeah.
3: What would happen? The closest thing I can do is we would do, and this was when I'd be a little bit older than you two, I would go on mission trips with my church youth group.
2: Oh, okay.
3: And we'd go to Oklahoma or Arkansas and go do like mission work and stuff. But then that's a whole lot of hormones all together in small spaces. And there would be these little kind of like crushed developments that would come out of the mission trip, and then
1: 100%.
3: They would sort of fizzle out after a few weeks, but it would happen.
1: I can relate to this. I would go on

0: Young Life. We're all familiar with Young Life. Mm-hmm. I would go on Young Life trips, and that's where I had my first kiss on a Young Life summer camp trip.
1: Oh, not really? Surprised at all, you Young that. Life kiddos.
0: It's all about Jesus, but you know what I'm saying?
1: It was more than about Jesus. Yeah, it's more than that.

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1: Good morning.
0: Jenny.
2: Good morning.
0: Jagger.
3: Good morning.
0: Rise and shine.
3: Good morning.
1: Good morning, everybody.
0: Jenny and Jagger in the morning.
4: Now that I have my coffee,
5: let's get it.
6: All right, so Matt, you dropped this one on us, and we got to talk about it this hour.
1: Matt is late to the party. I mean, you know, there's, I'm here for the party.
6: Right?
1: Mm-hmm. He's late to the party.
7: Yeah.
1: Real late, and I'm shocked at what you're late to the party on. We got to talk about it.
6: We will talk about it coming up on New York's Country 94.7.

0: I'm sorry, what?
1: Yeah.
0: Please explain. You're late to the party on something, and we need to know everything about
1: it. I am. It's a beverage. I'm late to the party on iced tea.
2: Original gangster.
1: I'm not talking about the rapper. Talking about the drink. But yeah, I
0: so many ices, by the way. Ice cube, iced tea.
3: Oh my goodness.
1: That's right. No, I am late to the party on iced tea. I realized this. We went out to dinner the other night, and I always get water mainly these days. I would get soda a lot, right?
0: Because you're wild.
1: Yes. So exciting. I don't know. I got a wild hair and was like, you know what? I'm going to get iced tea.
3: Okay.
1: And I said to myself, why have I not been drinking this all these years? I unsweetened, just basic iced tea. And I'm kind of kicking myself. And now I'm like, I'm finding myself buying it. If I'm not getting like a monster or drinking my like jug of water in here, like I got a gold peak from the vending machine.
0: Yeah.
1: I love it.
0: This is funny, right?
1: Yes. So,
0: like, I would say you were very late to the iced tea party.
1: Thousands of years late to the tea party?
0: Your whole
3: the
0: life.
3: Tea party, that's funny. Yeah, yeah.
0: But what's funny is it's like you're going around the halls telling people like, hey, have you guys ever had iced tea?
1: God, this stuff's good. This is real good.
0: Like, nobody's ever had it before.
3: Oh my goodness.
0: First of all, I love this for you.
1: May I add, look, I've had hot tea pretty regularly. Like,
0: sure.
1: You know, if I got a cold or something or my throat's a little messed up, I might get some of that throat coat tea.
0: Right?
1: Hot green tea.
3: Yes.
1: And that's good.
0: Think of all the variations.
1: I've gotten down with hot tea many times.
0: You know,
1: but iced tea.
0: Think of all the options, too, that you could explore with your new iced tea habit. Like, you could... you could add lemon.
3: That's right.
1: Oh, wow.
0: You know, you could do... I've gotten a little wild with my iced tea.
1: Mm-hmm.
0: I'll do, like, half unsweet, half sweet. And once in a while, if I'm feeling really spicy, I'll do, like, a splash of raspberry in it. You know what I mean?
3: Or peach tea. I like peach iced tea.
0: The peach tea is a nice tea.
1: That sounds good, too. I tried some sweet tea kind of early in this little discovery, and I... Too sweet.
0: See, I think straight sweet tea, mm-hmm. I think is too sweet. I've got to cut it. I've got to mix it. Yeah.
1: Can't do it.
0: And
3: oh, my goodness.
0: And if I'm on a diet, I feel like unsweet tea is fine because I know I'm just not getting any calories from it or whatever. But I feel like the ultimate tea is just a little bit of both. A little mix.
3: That was my favorite thing about moving from Ohio to Birmingham, Alabama, was the sweet tea when you'd get to the restaurant and ask for tea.
0: Like a sweet tea?
3: Sure.
0: Right.
1: Well, I'm very late to the party here, so I'm curious. Have you been late to the party on a food?
3: Who, me or Jenny?
1: You, either one of you.
0: Well, first of all, too, we're going to talk. You're late to the party. I've been late to the party on a million things, but we want to concentrate on food here.
1: Yeah, just food.
0: Okay.
3: Okay.
1: Just
3: all right.
1: Food stuff.
3: Okay.
0: Jagger.
3: Me, kale.
0: Oh, kale, no.
1: How so?
3: I started enjoying kale about 10 years ago when I started doing some dieting and was trying to eat better. And I found that I enjoyed kale as a salad, kind of, instead of using lettuce all the time. I'd substitute kale in there and mix it up with all the vegetables. It was really good.
0: I know the kale is very good for you.
3: It is really good for you.
0: However, it is a distinct taste. It's different. It is not your basic iceberg lettuce variety flavor, right?
3: Correct.
0: But you actually find that you legitimately enjoy the taste of kale.
3: I enjoy it when, well, I have to have, it either has to have salt on it or you have to, you know, put some kind of salad dressing, mix it with it. You know what I mean?
0: People who don't use salad dressing, God bless, but I don't understand it. I feel like I'm really eating the salad so I can have the dressing.
3: I love the dressing. I mean, oil and vinegar, give me a lot of vinegar. I'm good.
0: Yeah, right.
3: But I love kale.
0: That's something
3: I was late to the party on.
0: I'm going to tell you, I was late to the party on something that now, I mean, if I can incorporate it into anything and everything I eat, I'll do it. And that is sour cream.
3: Oh, really?
0: Just a dollop of Daisy. I'm going to tell you, I don't know why I avoided it my whole life, just because, I guess because I'm not really a big mayonnaise person, and I kind of associated it like it was going to taste like mayonnaise, which it totally doesn't. It's something completely different.
3: Yeah, it is.
0: It is delightful.
3: It is delightful.
0: You can throw a dollop of Daisy on just about anything, and it is extra good, but particularly Mexican food.
3: Yes.
0: Give it to me.
3: That's where I found it when I was a kid, when I first started going to Taco Bell.
0: Yeah.
3: That's where I understood, Taco Supreme has a little bit of sour cream in it.
0: Right.
3: Yeah.
1: Well. Like
0: your Chipotle bowl.
3: Yeah.
0: That sour cream.
1: I could be potentially late to the party.

0: on that as well, but I'm not joining the party because I'm actively avoiding sour cream still.
1: And because?
0: I don't like the... I've tried it.
1: Yeah.
0: I didn't like it.
1: Didn't you like?
0: Let's take a burrito. I'm at Taco Bell, yep. Right? Comes with sour cream.
1: Yeah.
0: I don't like it cooling off the hot ingredients in there.
2: Oh, I like it.
1: I'm with you, Jagger.
3: It mixes it together.
1: Me too.
3: It gives a little bit of coolness to your heat.
1: Yeah.
0: No. I want it all heat, all warmness.
3: Oh, no,
0: this
3: I like
0: it. It's a weird texture kind of thing with me.
1: Because I like a spicy too, right?
3: I do too.
1: Like, I like a, give me a spicy taco. But you know, you put that sour cream, the slight cooling effect.
3: It cools down the heat, the hot sauce.
1: You're with me.
3: I'm with you on this. Maybe we could change his mind.
1: We could change your mind. I think show outing to a Mexican restaurant and let's give it a shot for you.
3: I'm all about that.
0: Okay.
1: You're willing to try.
0: I'm in.
1: But the iced tea, congratulations.
0: That's awesome. Some of that too while we're there.
1: Yeah.

0: spicy, just like Hattie B's. Here's Nashville Nuggets with Jenny and Jagger in the morning. It's in a
1: Yeah, Russell Dickerson, he loves his fans so very much. In fact, he took time the other night on stage to acknowledge a couple of, I would call them super fans. Listen to this.
2: So I would like to bring to the stage my friends, Brooke and Tori, who are both celebrating over 100 Russell Dickerson concerts.
3: Wow.
1: Right?
4: That's wild.
1: That's wow. Super fans status right there.
3: Wow, yeah.
4: What's the most you've ever seen an artist?
1: Of
4: How many
1: one
4: times?
1: Artist?
4: One artist. What's the most?
1: I got to think a second.
3: That's tough.
1: Yeah, can you think?
4: I mean, I can think I'll tell you, my favorite band is a band called Motion City Soundtrack. I like them and I like Ben Folds.
3: Mm-hmm.
4: I think I've seen them each maybe four times?
1: Yeah.
4: Four or five?
1: Four times.
4: Definitely not more than 10.
1: Back in my emo days or whatever it was, I saw Tori Amos like seven times. But I mean, as far as like current music, I mean, I've seen Tim McGraw like five times.
3: That's cool.
1: I'll see Morgan every time he comes. I mean,
3: yeah,
1: but 100. I mean, I'm just trying to even think. Like, who has the time for 100 concerts?
3: Gosh,
1: that's a lot.
3: I would never have time for 100 concerts.
4: That's a lifetime. That is a major life commitment. Especially for an artist like Russell that's really only kind of been on the scene for like 10 years.
1: Well, they've done it all. They've hit every show.
4: 100 times.
1: What I think is really cool, though, is that these gals met at a Russell show, and they just got to talking about their mutual love for the dude. And so then they have been since then basically going on tour with him together. You know what I mean? They've been following all across the country together, and they've really bonded. So that's kind of fun.
3: That's very fun.
1: Yeah. Who has the time?
4: It's impressive. I'm impressed.
1: Yeah. I don't know.
3: Yeah.
1: I'm impressed by this as well. She's from Texas. I can tell. Our girl has done it.
3: Yeah.
1: President of the Ella's Fellas, Jagger McJaggerson.
3: Yes.
1: She's tied Mariah Carey for the most weeks at number one on the Billboard Hot 100, which is just an incredible feat. I'd love for you to speak to that.
3: Well, here's why it's incredible. As long as I've been following charts, I mean, here's what I could tell you. Back when we were teenagers in the 90s, Elvis Presley had the record for a long time, for almost 30-something years, 30, 40 years.
1: I believe it.
3: I believe it was Hound Dog, had the most weeks at number one. Once we hit the early 90s, that's when things started to change with Billboard's Hot 100. You had Boyz II Men's End of the Road that broke Elvis's record. Then a few months later, Whitney Houston's I Will Always Love You, Dolly Parton song, broke Boyz II Men's record. So we started to get into this trend where the 90s, things changed up. But that kind of stayed put for a while.
1: Mm-hmm.
3: Once we got into the late 90s, I believe the song that had the record until recently was One Sweet Day by Mariah Carey and Boyz II Men.
1: Love that.
3: And then once that was like 96, 95, 96. But up until recently, Old Town Road, Lil Nas X, Last Night, Morgan Wallen, and Shaboozy of Our Song Tipsy all took it to the next level over the past 10 years or so, right?
1: Mm-hmm.
3: And now Ella Langley has jumped over Morgan, Shaboozy, Lil Nas X, and now I've never seen anything like this in the years I've been following this.
1: Well, and it's incredible because even like the Shaboozy and the Old Town Road, I mean, I don't know how to
3: kind
1: say
3: of novelty.
1: I would say novelty, right?
3: So yeah, but Choosing Texas is a pure song, just like End of the Road is a pure song, or I Will Always Love You is a pure song to me.
1: Totally. So she's tied right now with Mariah at the top, and then of course we'll keep you posted if she does it again for another week. And it actually, it doesn't even have to be, it's non-consecutive.
3: She can actually drop and go back up. That can happen very easily, by the way.
1: Well, she's about to set the new record for the most weeks on top, and I just think that is super cool.
3: Me too.
1: Yeah, so go Ella Langley. And yesterday, guys, FGL made a big old announcement. Their Anything Goes Again, the festival tour. It will cover 12 festivals across the country next year, including Stagecoach, the dates, the cities, all going to be announced next week. I was trying to think, like, would they come to Kansas City? I think we should start the Jenny and Jagger Festival.
3: I think that'd be awesome.
1: Featuring FGL.
3: Let's do it.
0: Jenny and Jagger in the morning. 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
1: Bye-bye.

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We love you.

0: Company.
1: Someone at the DMV is in a whole lot of trouble. Imagine going to open your brand new driver's license that just came in the mail from the DMV, but the picture on the license, the name on the license, it's not you. Now imagine that happened to 8,200 people, because that is literally what happened in Michigan, which sounds like there was some sort of glitch in the matrix more than anything, right? More than 8,000 Michiganders who recently applied for a new driver's license got an ID with a photo of a stranger. Like, they all had the same photo, the same birth date, January 12th, 1967. Officials keep trying to brush it off. They're like, the photo's not a real person, it's just a stock photo. And I'm like, well, no, it's a stock photo, it's still a real person. And I'm sure that is never how they thought that picture would be used. They're fixing it, everyone's getting their new driver's license, but kind of just like a funny, you know, glitch in the simulation.
2: Baby,

Back in the day, Potts Farm was a place to go. Load a truck up, hit the dirt road. Jump the barbed wire, spread the word. Light the bonfire and call the girls. King in the can and the Marlboro man. Jack and Jim were a few good men. Where you learn how to kiss and cuss and fight too. Better watch out for the boys in blue. And all this small town, he said, she said. Ain't it funny how rumors spread? Like I know something y'all don't know. Man, that talk is getting old. You better mind your business, man. Watch your mouth. For I have to knock that loud mouth out. I'm tired of talking, man. Y'all ain't listening.

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just have to say, thank the Lord for YouTube. I spent like 20 minutes yesterday trying to figure out how to cancel something online. I could not figure it out. I watched the YouTube video. Boom. Done. YouTube University. That's what raised me.

0: Katie and Company.
1: American Idol announced this week that after 24 seasons in California, the show is going to be relocating to Georgia.
2: Georgia. Sweet, sweet Georgia.
1: The show will now be filming in the Atlanta area, which is becoming a much bigger hub for television production. And you know, Luke Bryan, who's anticipated to return this season as a judge, is a Georgia native. So I do have to imagine that he jockeyed pretty hard for that. And you know, with Carrie Underwood being in Nashville, that commute will be a lot more doable. I have to say though, and like no shade to Georgia, you're going to Atlanta? Just like doesn't have the same ring as you're going to Hollywood.

saw this meme today that said, do you think the washer and dryer are siblings or dating? And I can't stop thinking about that. What about the fridge and the freezer? Siblings, right?

cowboy boots on the subway? Around here? Absolutely. We're all country in the big city. New York's Country 94.7. 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

Wasn't Travis Kelce's nieces called Taylor Swift by her full name when they first met her? Might be my favorite headline this week. Let's stop it right now. That is so cute.

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1: The details are finally in for the Florida Georgia Line reunion tour.
2: Everybody goes where everybody knows it. Anything goes on a Friday night.
1: Tyler Hubbard and Brian Kelly from Florida Georgia Line are going out on the Anything Goes Again festival tour. They're going to play 12 festival dates next summer together, with Stagecoach being one of the biggest ones they've announced so far. And I feel like between FGL being back on tour doing festivals, Kenny Chesney's back in stadiums, the summer of 2027 is about to be so fun, but also so expensive. Take my money. Another

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is Riley Green indirectly involved in Luke Bryan's song Fish Hunt Golf Drink? He's going to explain that today while he's hanging out on the Superstar Power Hour from 2 to 3.

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1: Luke Bryan's brand new album, Signs, is officially out tomorrow.
2: I might be working.
1: Album is so much fun, Luke.
3: Thank you.
1: I really like, I had such a great time listening to it. There's something about it, it's like a little bit nostalgic, but like still feels like you today, like it more confident you and even more fun you. Like, do you feel like that?
3: Yeah. I mean, when I wrote a couple and then I found a bunch of songs from some of the best writers in Nashville and I went and it's, I really enjoy it. I mean, I've got some songs on there that I've went to places that I never have with subject matter and stuff like that. And then I've got songs that are, I have recorded these songs that are all these thought-provoking things that I thought I was going to win Nobel Peace Prizes over. And a lot of people don't even, I think people just want to hear me being me.
1: Mm-hmm.
3: And I think I get the best responses out of my career when I'm really being me.
1: Yeah.
3: And I think there's a lot of me on this album. And yeah, that's the best way I can put it.
1: One of the songs on the album that's gotten a lot of attention is Fish Hunt Golf Drink, which you have said that is very much like what you do every day. If your wife could add another word to that montage, what would it be?
3: Fish, golf, hunt, drink.
1: Mm-hmm.
3: Grill.
1: Ooh, okay. Grill Master has been out there this year. What are you grilling?
3: I mean, what do you want?
1: Luke, you're a lunatic. Luke Bryan's new album, Signs, officially out everywhere tomorrow.
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for you. 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
1: Riley Green is here this week hanging out with us. And, you know, I did want to tell you thank you because recently nominations for the CMA Awards came out. And when we submit for that, I have to send in like a 5-minute long montage of like things we've done in the last year. And one of the things that I included in there was our eyelash bit where you lost a bet to me and you had to wear fake eyelashes.
2: You know, it was fun for me to think about if we did an interview and I had fake eyelashes on to see if people would talk about it.
1: And Katie and Company did, in fact, get nominated for a CMA award this year. So
3: yeah, that was us. We did the eyelash thing.
4: Yeah, because of you. Yeah, the eyelash thing. That helped us out a lot, so thank you.
3: I didn't realize how boring my eyes are until I didn't have those in the next day.
4: I feel like that all the time when I take mine off. I'm like, I wish they were still on.
3: Well, I'm glad it worked out.
4: Thank you.
3: Congratulations.
1: More Riley Green is on the way. We're going to talk about whether or not he is planning to bring us some taxidermy for our growing collection here at the studio and his

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We're going to talk about that coming up in just a few on the Superstar Power Hour with Riley Green.

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1: If you have followed this radio show for a time or you have seen us on social media, you know that I have got this growing wall of just like weird and bizarre taxidermy that is outside of the studio. It's hilarious. We've got gifts up there from Hardy, Luke Bryan, Brantley Gilbert, Lee Bryce, and Riley Green. You keep promising to bring something, but like, when are you going to bring us something for that wall?
2: I saw your video the other day talking about...
1: Yeah, Luke Bryan's out of two things up there. Like, are you... Yeah, do you even
2: hunt? He's not busy. He's like... I got you. Honestly, the problem is like, I don't want to do something that's already there.
1: Oh, okay.
2: I've got deer heads and turkeys and ducks.
1: Well, I appreciate you not phoning it in. Luke keeps giving us stuff that he trapped on the farm. He hasn't even killed those things.
2: Yeah.
1: Like, he trapped it in a cage.
2: Luke's probably re-gifting, I'll be honest with you. It's probably something that he, you know, because...
1: Probably is.
2: He's been fishing, hunting, and loving every day for a long time, so...
1: Right? Well, and I heard recently, like, you got roped into the fish hunt golf.
2: Roped is a great way... Right. You know what happened?
1: He texted you, and then that became the inspiration for the song.
2: Yeah, but I had nothing to do with it. I didn't, like, say to the text, hey, that's a great song, you should write that. He just texted me and said, let's hang out. I was like, yeah. He said, fish, hunt, golf, drink. ? I'm like, cool.
1: And sounds then, like a nice time.
2: He wrote the song. And then he brought me up. So now people are like, hey, Riley wrote that song. I was like, no.
1: You're
2: no,
1: like, I don't want anything to do with that. Right?
2: I had nothing to do with that song at all.
1: Too funny. Riley Green is here hanging out with us on the Superstar Power Hour. And on the way, we're going to play his powerhouse collaboration with Ella Langley, You Look Like You Love Me. And Riley's going to tell us the story behind that.

0: Superstar Power Hour.
1: Riley Green is here this week hanging out with us. His new album, That's Just Me, is officially out tomorrow, or if you can stay up late enough, tonight at midnight. I want to play in just a second the song that you did with Ella Langley last year that was like the talk of the town, You Look Like You Love Me. Will you talk about what you thought when Ella first sent you this song?
2: Yeah, I heard You Look Like You Love Me. A promoter buddy of mine that works with Ella's played it for me, and I said, man, that's super catchy. It's really cool. I didn't think it was a hit. I thought talking verses were probably a little too traditional, but I knew it stayed in your head and you wanted to hum it after, and that's always a good sign. So Ella was going on tour with me. I thought it might help if I wrote a guy's perspective second verse, and we played it a couple of times, recorded it, and it became a giant hit. I had no clue, and you know, here we are.
1: It's so wild. And I've said this to Ella too, but I think that that song, what that will change going forward. Like, there's always things I'm like, this song can't exist if this song doesn't exist. And I
2: makes sense,
1: feel
2: yeah.
1: Like, you know what I mean? Like, I don't feel like everyone would have done all of this interpolation if Cole hadn't had Heads Carolina, or
2: that's
1: she
2: right.
1: had
2: yeah,
1: Heads Carolina. So I feel like
2: a lot of that.
1: Exactly. So like all the artists now that have wanted to do a talking verse song, like
2: I think
1: we're gonna see more of it.
2: Yeah, it definitely opens the door creatively as a songwriter, and you go, well, that worked. Okay, hold on. We can rip up the script here, what we gotta write.
1: Yeah, it changes everything. Here it is now. This is Ella Langley with Riley Green. It's You Look Like You Love Me on the Superstar Power Hour.
3: I was all but 22, I think, at the time. 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

0: My name is Jessa. One of the things I love the most about working for United Healthcare is that everybody matters. 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There's a person behind every problem. I care because it's what I was put on this earth to do.
1: I'm Ben, and I work at United Healthcare. I am just one piece of a larger puzzle, but every piece matters. It's more than just work. 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I care because I want to make a difference. 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
2: 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'Cause she's a gold digger with a quick trigger. A cast iron skillet.

0: 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The biggest hits, the country superstars, they're right here. And we're glad you are, too. 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

Hey, it's Jen Hatmaker. Here's what I've learned in midlife. Joy isn't the reward you earn after all the work is done. Joy is the work. That's what this new series on For the Love is all about. The sacred, yes. It's choosing delight, rest, and pleasure on purpose. Because saying yes to yourself, that's the thing that finally lets you fill your table with everybody else. Come find your sacred yes with me. 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

0: probably has several houses, right?
1: You know what? I never thought about it. I just thought there would be one Dolly Parton house. There's like her OG house that, you know, she's got like a replica made, and that's at Dollywood, and then like her house. But yeah, I guess you're right.
0: So we'll find out more about that in just a little bit. First, though, it's Lauren, Elena, and Chase Matthew together at song number 7. This is All My Exes. Another.

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1: And on the way, Miranda Lambert is going to be stopping by, plus Shaboozy will be chatting with us as well.
2: And is Dolly Parton's house up for sale already? Could you buy it? How much is it?
1: Seems too soon.
2: It is too soon.
1: Like, but maybe it's not the main. She's got, I mean, obviously, it's Dolly Parton has

0: It's the top seven at seven. John Morgan is coming in at song number four with Kid Myself.
1: We're going to see who will be song number one. But first, song number three is Morgan Wallen and Been By Now.

0: Still to come in our country dirt, could you be the new owner of Dolly Parton's house?
1: And is it like the main house? It does seem too soon, but we're going to tell you all about it coming up.

0: Robin Holly's Country Dirt.
1: Now that is filthy.
2: So could you be the new owner of Dolly Parton's house? We were thinking, well, this is too soon to sell Dolly Parton's house, but it's not her main residence.
3: No.
2: Probably one of many.
3: It's her California cottage. So this, and when I say cottage, by the way, it's 2,500 square feet. Okay. Seven bedrooms, five bathrooms. There's also a wig room, by the way. And there is what I love. My favorite feature is the stained glass window that has, it says Dolly. And then it's got like a little butterfly, like kind of like, you know, like the little sideways butterfly that she has. That is above like the door going in. And it's, that is beautiful. Now, that's all the good points. The bad points is she's got that oak, that kind of orangey yellow wood kitchen. It's not a good kitchen cabinet.
2: That's old school. I like it. If it's supposed to be a cabin or a cottage, why don't update it? Leave that old stuff in there.
3: I want you to go look at the pictures. Please go look at the pictures. Search Dolly Parton's Cottage, California. You'll see all the photos. And they're...
2: This was up for sale, by the way, months before she passed.
3: Yes.
2: So
3: it's not as cute as her cabin, by the way. Cabin's really cute. This one, there's some cute points. You know, it's not all cute.